0: In the program Spotlight, now we bring you a discussion on strengthening India-Nepal bilateral ties. The participants are Veena Sikri, former ambassador, and Gaurav Dhawan Lal, anchor.
1: Hello and welcome to our program. Our conversation today will center around strategic India-Nepal ties and how can we strengthen these India-Nepal bilateral ties. Please join me in welcoming our guest on the show today, former ambassador Ms. Veena Sikri. Ms. Sikri, welcome to the program.
2: Thank you for having me on the show. Right. It's a great pleasure to part.
1: Absolutely, Ms. Sikri, likewise. So actually, we all know that India and Nepal share a deep, multifaceted bilateral relationship anchored by the 1950 Treaty of Peace and Friendship. We have strong civilizational ties and, of course, an open border. And recently, we know that the Nepalese foreign minister is on a visit to India. So first of all, Ms. Sikri, wanting to understand from you, Nepal as a neighbor, how have you seen our relationship with Nepal evolve over the years?
2: I was saying that traditionally, historically, India and Nepal have had the closest civilizational and historical links for millennia. Every event in Nepal, every event in India is closely felt on each side of the border because we have family ties. Jaise beti roti ka rishta jo hai, you know, there are marriages on both sides. And even after independence, the 1950 Friendship Treaty between India and Nepal has brought us into this very special relationship where we have a fully open border between our two countries and the people from Nepal can come and live in India, work in India. So there's a great understanding and appreciation of all this. But while saying all this, we have to also recognize that in many issues over the last few years, there has been some potential for misunderstandings developing. And we've seen the big powers trying to play a role in Nepal, you know, China and USA and so on. To come to the present times immediately, we know that there was an unrest, Gen Z led by the youth. The Oli government had to step down. Elections were held. And the new government led by Prime Minister Palan Shah has won with a huge majority. And the support is really from the young people. So this is a young people's government that is now in power. And in this context, the visit to India by the foreign minister of Nepal, Shishir Khanalji, was very, very successful and important in rebuilding that trust and friendship between India and Nepal. The foreign minister's visit to India was preceded by the visit by the chairman of the RSP, the party in power, the Rashtriya Swatantra Party, Lami Chane. He came to India also. He also had lots of meetings, very important meetings, very significant discussions with our prime minister, with the NSA and many others. And these two visits together have brought about an important reset in the bilateral relationship between India and Nepal. And I think that coming to the visit of Foreign Minister Shishir Khanal, I think that the most important messages we can gather are from his own statements that he made during his discussion with the External Affairs Minister, Dr. Jaishankar, and the agreement signed, and his discussions on many other occasions and meetings that he had. So one thing between India and Nepal, we must absolutely focus on that this is a relationship of two equal countries. We are the closest neighbors. We have an open border. But the relationship is one between two sovereign nations. And India is wanting, as part of our neighborhood first foreign policy, that Nepal, which occupies a very special position, a unique position in our neighborhood first foreign policy, that this should translate into benefits for Nepal in terms of economic development. Right. The foreign minister of Nepal specially mentioned this factor because having been elected by a young population, by the young people, the young people are looking for economic growth and development.
1: Right.
2: India is more than happy to support this aspiration of the government of Nepal for quick economic growth.
1: So, Ms. Sikri, you're absolutely right in saying that it is a special relationship. You also mentioned that it's a reset. We also know it's a younger government. Their generations have changed. Many generations have passed. And what was expected of India earlier, I think more is being expected. What really is going to change and move maybe a notch up in the relationship?
2: Two things I'd like to focus on. One is that with the previous government and suddenly out of the blue in Nepal, the border dispute at Lipu Lake and Kalapani and Limpiudhara. This suddenly came out of the blue. There was absolutely no problem. There were maps published by Nepal many times in the past when these borders were quite okay. And this dispute suddenly came up. And obviously, once a dispute like this comes up, then, you know, there's a lot of, shall I say, anxiety among the people of Nepal and what should happen about this. And when Prime Minister Balan Shah made a statement in Parliament recently, just before these visits took place, he mentioned even about, yes, we will solve it, and mentioned certain third countries. Now, this, of course, caused a lot of concern in India because this has never been so in the bilateral relationship. I think on this point, Foreign Minister Shishir Khanal was absolutely clear. And he said categorically that any differences on the border, any other differences, will be solved bilaterally through existing mechanisms. And there is no question of any other country being a part of that dispute resolution or any differences being resolved. This was a very important assurance that was given by the Foreign Minister of Nepal. And I think that this was taken very well, taken positively. And it has set the tone for the aspects that of economic development that Foreign Minister Shishir Khanal had spoken about. Because he wants, you know, the cooperation between India and Nepal result in direct benefit for the young people. Question of data centers, the question of manufacturing, the question of energy connectivity, meeting Nepal's energy requirements in this world energy problem crisis created by the Israel and American attack on Iran. So all these are big aspects, and we have assured the government of Nepal that India is willing to give every cooperation. Then, you know, there is also aspects in the regional relationship there. That means, you know, Nepal is able to export energy power to Bangladesh through Indian territory. So they would like this to continue, and we are more than happy for that to continue. Then, you know, we saw we have an agreement on the UPI on that, you know, otherwise there's always a problem when Indian visitors go to Nepal and vice versa. There's a question of the kind of currency, amount of currency you can carry. All these problems are there. But now when you can use a UPI payment mechanism, then there is no problem at all. The Foreign Minister of Nepal mentioned tourism as an important revenue generator for Nepal, as an important, you know, sector for developing understanding and friendship between India and Nepal. He also spoke about technology, because already Google has said they will have a data center in Nepal. So this is another area of cooperation, training of the youngsters of Nepal and them coming to study in Indian institutions being established in Nepal. And this is another very important aspect. They would like to have a medical institute like AIIMS and cooperation between universities so that the studying can be done. So all these aspects, it has been a very comprehensive dialogue, exchange of views between India and Nepal. The meetings have been at a very high level. And all in all, there's complete satisfaction that both sides are now on the same wavelength. We want the relationship to develop, and we want that it should continue dynamically.
1: Right. What do you foresee as some challenges, actually? You know, because a lot of talk, but to walk the talk is going to take time. It's going to take political will. What do you see some challenges along the way?
2: I think exactly what you said, that the political will has to be maintained. And I think that, you know, the way in which the new government of Nepal, led by Prime Minister Balan Shah, they were able to bring in this reset, this course correction in such a short time, even after the statement by Prime Minister Balan Shah in Parliament last week. So this shows in itself that the government of Nepal, the leadership of Nepal, the party that is in power in Nepal, is willing to do this. And they describe, Foreign Minister Shishir Khanal described the relationship between India and Nepal as the most important partnership between India and Nepal. Now, this is a very important statement for the Foreign Minister of Nepal to make on Indian soil on his first visit here. And India has is more than willing to reciprocate. So I do see that this time, immediately after this visit and all the agreements and MOUs, for example, the Foreign Minister of Nepal mentioned about India's support in disaster relief and how, you know, whether it is earthquake, whether it is flooding, India is the person to reach there and to extend the disaster and humanitarian relief in large amounts. Even this time, a lot of the projects which have been completed were handed over virtually by External Affairs Minister Dr. Jaishankar to Foreign Minister Shishir Khanal. And I think this shows that it has moved towards implementation already.
1: In fact, you also said something about being an equal partnership. And I think when two countries are so different in size and economy, and there's definitely a power dynamic which is different, you know. But Nepal has not only been an old friend, but also very, very important strategically for India also.
2: Yes.
1: I'd like you to dwell a little more on how actually one of the challenges could be to keep ensuring.
2: Definitely there are challenges. For example, we can say that China has in recent years especially when the Maoist governments were in power in Nepal, the Chinese government has tried very much to, you know, insert themselves into the power structure of Nepal and trying to tell the people of Nepal that we are most important. But I can assure you that this time, and I've seen many other, I've been in other talk shows, many other discussions from Nepal who have said that, no, I mean, this statement by the foreign minister of Nepal that the relationship with India is the most important partnership is something that is to be taken very much at its word, because we will see the impact in early implementation. And of course, Nepal is free to develop its relationships with other countries as they wish, but they have agreed that it will never be at the cost of the relationship and friendship with India. So I do see that in the months and years to come, as this government, the new government, settles down and, you know, Prime Minister Balan Shah has said that he wants to take at least a year to work within Nepal to do benefit for the people of his country, and then he will start doing his foreign visits. You know, we are willing to help them in that as well.
1: I think that's very well said to say that. I mean, we should not pontificate more and talk more about it. Let's just get cracking and let's get some delivery done so that actually, you know, the proof of the pudding is in the eating. Well said. Zikri, coming to, and I know Nepal and China share a strategic partnership of cooperation featuring everlasting friendship. They do share that. How do you see this new government? I know you did touch upon that, but a little more please on how do you see the new government in Nepal now navigating its relationship between both? Because, you know, there would be times when I would say what we want from Nepal and what China wants from Nepal, it could be a conflict in that.
2: Yes, you're right. There will certainly be incidences. There could be other incidences, even with countries like America and others. Pakistan is always playing a very interfering role in Nepal, and very often, you know, they try to land in Nepal and then cross over into India, you know, state-sponsored terrorist groups. So all these issues are there. But the key factor is trust. When there is goodwill and trust and understanding between the governments of India and Nepal, then none of these should be allowed to become or grow to a stage where it can cause any difficulty between the India-Nepal relationship. And I think that is most important. I'm sure the discussions were on security aspects were held in a very direct and frank manner, in a manner that both countries understand very well. According to him, to his own constituents, to the young people who have elected this government with such a huge majority. So they want economic development, and that is what he'd like to do. You know, that is also, they keep talking, Nepal also knows that because of the lack of economic development in Nepal, a large number of Nepalese every year leave the country to work abroad. They come to India, they go to the Middle East, they go to many countries, even in East Europe, you know. So they would like to create the situation where the economy in Nepal, the rural economy, the role of women is strengthened, right. The manufacturing level, every part of the economy has to be developed, not only the urban centers, but even in the rural areas, even in the mountain areas.
1: Absolutely.
2: So this is a comprehensive approach that Foreign Minister Shishi Karnal has spoken about, that they want to do all this. And they're looking to help from India in that, because this is a very natural area of help, you know. With China, there's a huge Himalayan mountain ranges, you know, dividing China and Nepal. And you have to cross these high mountains before you can come into, from China into Nepal. And no matter what you may say about connectivity projects or railways and so on, so that understanding between the family, understanding between the people of Nepal and the people of China is not there to the extent that you have between India and Nepal.
1: So true.
2: But, you know, with any friendship, with any relationship, both sides have to keep working at it on the basis of friendship and understanding, and so that any differences, there will always be differences, there will always be
1: right.
2: Problems, but these have to be solved quickly and immediately,
1: right.
2: Without letting these go out of, you know, any limited situation, so that the overall bilateral relationship is not affected.
1: Right.
2: I'm sure after this visit, the reset is very much in place. And based on this reset, I look forward to a very positive development of the relationship.
1: I think mutual understanding, mutual cooperation, goodwill and good intent. That's what's going to carry this relationship forward. Ms. Veena Sikri, thank you so much for joining us on the program today.
2: Thank you very much.
0: You were listening to a discussion on strengthening India-Nepal bilateral ties. The participants were Veena Sikri, former ambassador, and Gauran Dhawan Lal, anchor.
3: 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Vignanam, Vinodam, Samaja Vikasam Kosam.

0: Welcome to Employment News, your ultimate gateway to career success. I'm Lucy Gabriel, and I'm here to guide you through the latest job vacancies across various sectors and government recruitment updates to help you navigate the competitive job market. We begin with the Labour Bureau, Chandigarh, an attached office of the Ministry of Labour and Employment, Government of India, has invited applications for one post of manager cum accountant in the departmental canteen. The Group B, non-gazetted, non-ministerial post is to be filled through composite method or on deputation, including short-term contract plus promotion, and carries level 6 as per the 7th CPC. Eligible officers from central or state governments, union territories, public sector undertakings, universities, autonomous bodies, statutory organizations and recognized research institutions possessing the prescribed service experience and qualifications may apply. Candidates should hold a bachelor's degree in commerce, business studies, economics or public administration and have at least 2 years' experience in accounts work in a government office, PSU or autonomous or statutory organization. The deputation period will ordinarily be for 3 years and applicants should not be more than 56 years of age as on the closing date of the receipt of applications. Kindly do apply through proper channel within 30 days from the release of this advertisement in the Employment News. Detailed eligibility conditions, application format and recruitment guidelines available on the official website of the Labour Bureau. That is at www.laborbureau.gov.in. Nagaland University, a central university established by the Act of Parliament, has invited online applications for several Group A and other non-teaching positions, including finance officer, internal audit officer, deputy registrar, assistant librarian, and other administrative posts. These positions offer an opportunity to work in one of the premier higher education institutions in the Northeast region. Candidates possessing the prescribed educational qualifications, administrative experience and professional expertise may apply online. The last date for submission of applications is 13th June 2026. Detailed eligibility criteria, pay scales, reservation details and application procedures available on the university's website. Do refer to www.nagalanduniversity.ac.in. The Department of Revenue, Ministry of Finance has invited applications from eligible central government officers for one post of a registrar in the appellate tribunal constituted under the Smugglers and Foreign Exchange Manipulators Act 1976. The post is located in New Delhi and is to be filled on deputation basis and carries pay level 11 as per the 7th CPC. The selected officers will be responsible for judicial and administrative functions relating to tribunal proceedings. Applications must be submitted within 60 days from the release of this advertisement in the Employment News. For details, kindly refer to the website, that is at www.dor.gov.in. Rajiv Gandhi National Aviation University, a central university under the Ministry of Civil Aviation, has launched a special recruitment drive for SC, ST, OBC, NCL, EWS and PWBD candidates to fill teaching positions across multiple disciplines. Vacancies available for professor, associate professor and assistant professor in aviation science, engineering and technology and management and business administration. The university is India's premier institute dedicated to aviation education, training and research. Interested candidates can apply online through the university's recruitment portal after reviewing the detailed eligibility criteria and experience requirements. Kindly do refer to the website for details, that is at www.rgnau.ac.in. I repeat, it is www.rgnau.ac.in. The All India Institute of Medical Sciences, AIIMS Rajkot, an autonomous institute under the Ministry of Health and Family Welfare, has invited applications for faculty positions in its College of Nursing. The vacancies include Associate Professor Reader in Nursing, Assistant Professor Lecturer in Nursing, and Tutor Clinical Instructor. A total of 10 nursing faculty positions are available across various categories. These posts offer pay scales ranging from level 10 to level 14 as per the 7 CPC and provide an opportunity to contribute to nursing education, research and clinical training at one of India's newer AIIMS institutions. Detailed eligibility criteria, experience requirements and application procedures available on the institute's website. Kindly do refer to www.aimsrajkot.edu.in. And now we have the employment news in Hindi.
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0: In the program Spotlight, now we bring you a discussion on strengthening India-Nepal bilateral ties. The participants are Veena Sikri, former ambassador, and Gaura Dhawan Lal, anchor.
1: Hello and welcome to our program. Our conversation today will center around strategic India-Nepal ties and how can we strengthen these India-Nepal bilateral ties. Please join me in welcoming our guest on the show today, former ambassador Ms. Veena Sikri. Ms. Sikri, welcome to the program.
2: Thank you for having me on the show.
1: Right.
2: A great pleasure to part.
1: Absolutely, Ms. Sikri, likewise. So actually, we all know that India and Nepal share a deep, multifaceted bilateral relationship anchored by the 1950 Treaty of Peace and Friendship. We have strong civilizational ties and, of course, an open border. And recently, we know that the Nepalese foreign minister is on a visit to India. So first of all, Ms. Sikri, wanting to understand from you, Nepal as a neighbor, how have you seen our relationship with Nepal evolve over the years?
2: I was saying that traditionally, historically, India and Nepal have had the closest civilizational and historical links for millennia. Every event in Nepal, every event in India is closely felt on each side of the border because we have family ties. They say beti roti ka rishta jo hai, you know. There are marriages on both sides. And even after independence, the 1950 Friendship Treaty between India and Nepal has brought us into this very special relationship where we have a fully open border between our two countries and the people from Nepal can come and live in India, work in India. So there's a great understanding and appreciation of all this. But while saying all this, we have to also recognize that in many issues over the last few years, there has been some potential for misunderstandings developing. And we've seen the big powers trying to play a role in Nepal, you know, China, USA, and so on. To come to the present times immediately, we know that there was an unrest, Gen Z led by the youth. The Oli government had to step down. Elections were held. And the new government led by Prime Minister Palan Shah has won with a huge majority. And the support is really from the young people. So this is a young people's government that is now in power. And in this context, the visit to India by the foreign minister of Nepal, Shishir Khanalji, was very, very successful and important in rebuilding that trust and friendship between India and Nepal. The foreign minister's visit to India was preceded by the visit by the chairman of the RSP, the party in power, the Rashtriya Swatantra Party, Lami Chane. He came to India also. He also had lots of meetings, very important meetings, very significant discussions with our prime minister, with the NSA and many others. And these two visits together have brought about an important reset in the bilateral relationship between India and Nepal. And I think that coming to the visit of Foreign Minister Shishir Khanal, I think that the most important messages we can gather are from his own statements that he made during his discussion with the External Affairs Minister, Dr. Jaishankar, and the agreement signed, and his discussions on many other occasions and meetings that he had. So one thing between India and Nepal, we must absolutely focus on that this is a relationship of two equal countries. We are the closest neighbors. We have an open border. But the relationship is one between two sovereign nations. And India is wanting, as part of our neighborhood first foreign policy, that Nepal, which occupies a very special position, a unique position in our neighborhood first foreign policy, that this should translate into benefits for Nepal in terms of economic development.
1: Right.
2: The foreign minister of Nepal especially mentioned this factor because having been elected by a young population, by the young people, the young people are looking for economic growth and development.
1: Right.
2: India is more than happy to support this aspiration of the government of Nepal for quick economic growth.
1: So, Ms. Sikri, you're absolutely right in saying that it is a special relationship. You also mentioned that it's a reset. We also know it's a younger government. Their generations have changed. Many generations have passed. And what was expected of India earlier, I think more is being expected. What really is going to change and move maybe a notch up in the relationship?
2: Two things I'd like to focus on. One is that with the previous government and suddenly out of the blue in Nepal, the border dispute at Lipu Lake and Kalapani and Limpiudhara, this suddenly came out of the blue. There was absolutely no problem. There were maps published by Nepal many times in the past when these borders were quite okay. And this dispute suddenly came up. And obviously, once a dispute like this comes up, then, you know, there's a lot of, shall I say, anxiety among the people of Nepal and what should happen about this. And when Prime Minister Balan Shah made a statement in Parliament recently, just before these visits took place, he mentioned even about, yes, we will solve it, and mentioned certain third countries. Now, this, of course, caused a lot of concern in India because this has never been so in the bilateral relationship. I think on this point, Foreign Minister Shishir Khanal was absolutely clear. And he said categorically that any differences on the border, any other differences, will be solved bilaterally through existing mechanisms. And there is no question of any other country being a part of that dispute resolution or any differences being resolved. This was a very important assurance that was given by the Foreign Minister of Nepal. And I think that this was taken very well, taken positively. And it has set the tone for the aspects that of economic development that Foreign Minister Shishir Khanal had spoken about. Because he wants, you know, the cooperation between India and Nepal result in direct benefit for the young people. Question of data centers, the question of manufacturing, the question of energy connectivity, meeting Nepal's energy requirements in this world energy problem crisis created by the Israel and American attack on Iran. So all these are big aspects, and we have assured the government of Nepal that India is willing to give every cooperation. Then, you know, there is also aspects in the regional relationship there. That means, you know, Nepal is able to export energy power to Bangladesh through Indian territory. So they would like this to continue, and we are more than happy for that to continue. Then, you know, we have an agreement on the UPI on that, you know, otherwise there's always a problem when Indian visitors go to Nepal and vice versa. There's a question of the kind of currency, amount of currency you can carry. All these problems are there. But now when you can use a UPI payment mechanism, then there is no problem at all. The Foreign Minister of Nepal mentioned tourism as an important revenue generator for Nepal, as an important, you know, sector for developing understanding and friendship between India and Nepal. He also spoke about technology, because already Google has said they will have a data center in Nepal. So this is another area of cooperation, training of the youngsters of Nepal and them coming to study in Indian institutions being established in Nepal. And this is another very important aspect. They would like to have a medical institute like AIIMS and cooperation between universities so that the studying can be done. So all these aspects, it has been a very comprehensive dialogue exchange of views between India and Nepal. The meetings have been at a very high level. And all in all, there's complete satisfaction that both sides are now on the same wavelength. We want the relationship to develop, and we want that it should continue dynamically.
1: Right. What do you foresee as some challenges, actually? You know, because a lot of talk, but to walk the talk is going to take time. It's going to take political will. What do you see some challenges along the way?
2: I think exactly what you said, that the political will has to be maintained. And I think that, you know, the way in which the new government of Nepal, led by Prime Minister Balan Shah, they were able to bring in this reset, this course correction in such a short time, even after the statement by Prime Minister Balan Shah in Parliament last week. So this shows in itself that the government of Nepal, the leadership of Nepal, the party that is in power in Nepal, is willing to do this. And they describe, Foreign Minister Shishir Khanal described the relationship between India and Nepal as the most important partnership between India and Nepal. Now, this is a very important statement for the Foreign Minister of Nepal to make on Indian soil on his first visit here. And India has is more than willing to reciprocate. So I do see that this time, immediately after this visit and all the agreements and MOUs, for example, the Foreign Minister of Nepal mentioned about India's support in disaster relief and how, you know, whether it is earthquake, whether it is flooding, India is the person to reach there and to extend the disaster and humanitarian relief in large amounts. Even this time, a lot of the projects which have been completed were handed over virtually by External Affairs Minister Dr. Jaishankar to Foreign Minister Shishir Khanal. And I think this shows that it has moved towards implementation already.
1: In fact, you also said something about being an equal partnership. And I think when two countries are so different in size and economy, and there's definitely a power dynamic which is different, you know. But Nepal has not only been an old friend, but also very, very important strategically for India also.
2: Yes.
1: I'd like you to dwell a little more on how actually one of the challenges could be to keep ensuring.
2: Definitely there are challenges. For example, we can say that China has in recent years especially when the Maoist governments were in power in Nepal, the Chinese government has tried very much to, you know, insert themselves into the power structure of Nepal and trying to tell the people of Nepal that we are most important. But I can assure you that this time, and I've seen many other, I've been in other talk shows, many other discussions from Nepal who have said that, no, I mean, this statement by the foreign minister of Nepal that the relationship with India is the most important partnership is something that is to be taken very much at its word, because we will see the impact in early implementation. And of course, Nepal is free to develop its relationship with other countries as they wish, but they have agreed that it will never be at the cost of the relationship and friendship with India. So I do see that in the months and years to come, as this government, the new government, settles down and, you know, Prime Minister Balan Shah has said that he wants to take at least a year to work within Nepal to do benefit for the people of his country, and then he will start doing his foreign visits. You know, we are willing to help them in that as well.
1: I think that's very well said to say that. I mean, we should not pontificate more and talk more about it. Let's just get cracking and let's get some delivery done so that actually, you know, the proof of the pudding is in the eating. Well said. Zikri, coming to, and I know Nepal and China share a strategic partnership of cooperation featuring everlasting friendship. They do share that. How do you see this new government? I know you did touch upon that, but a little more, please, on how do you see the new government in Nepal now navigating its relationship between both? Because, you know, there would be times when I would say what we want from Nepal and what China wants from Nepal, it could be a conflict in that.
2: Yes, you're right. There will certainly be incidences. There could be other incidences, even with countries like America and others. Pakistan is always playing a very interfering role in Nepal, and very often, you know, they try to land in Nepal and then cross over into India, you know, state-sponsored terrorist groups. So all these issues are there. But the key factor is trust. When there is goodwill and trust and understanding between the governments of India and Nepal, then none of these should be allowed to become or grow to a stage where it can cause any difficulty between the India-Nepal relationship. And I think that is most important. I'm sure the discussions were on security aspects were held in a very direct and frank manner, in a manner that both countries understand very well. According to him, to his own constituents, to the young people who have elected this government with such a huge majority, so they want economic development, and that is what he'd like to do. You know, that is also, they keep talking, Nepal also knows that because of the lack of economic development in Nepal, a large number of Nepalese every year leave the country to work abroad. They come to India, they go to the Middle East, they go to many countries, even in East Europe, you know. So they would like to create the situation where the economy in Nepal, the rural economy, the role of women is strengthened, right. The manufacturing level, every part of the economy has to be developed, not only the urban centers, but even in the rural areas, even in the mountain areas.
1: Absolutely.
2: So this is a comprehensive approach that Foreign Minister Shishir Karnal has spoken about, that they want to do all this. And they're looking to help from India in that, because this is a very natural area of help, you know. With China, there's a huge Himalayan mountain ranges, you know, dividing China and Nepal. And you have to cross these high mountains before you can come into, from China into Nepal. And no matter what you may say about connectivity projects or railways and so on, so that understanding between the family, understanding between the people of Nepal and the people of China is not there to the extent that you have between India and Nepal.
1: So true.
2: But, you know, with any friendship, with any relationship, both sides have to keep working at it on the basis of friendship and understanding, and so that any differences, there will always be differences, there will always be
1: right.
2: Problems, but these have to be solved quickly and immediately,
1: right.
2: Without letting these go out of, you know, any limited situation, so that the overall bilateral relationship is not affected.
1: Right.
2: I'm sure after this visit, the reset is very much in place, and based on this reset, I look forward to a very positive development of the relationship.
1: I think mutual understanding, mutual cooperation, goodwill and good intent, that's what's going to carry this relationship forward. Ms. Veena Sikri, thank you so much for joining us on the program today.
2: Thank you very much.
0: You were listening to a discussion on strengthening India-Nepal bilateral ties. The participants were Veena Sikri, former ambassador, and Gauran Dhawan Lal, anchor.
3: MITS 90.8 కమ్యూనిటీ రేడియో వింటూనే ఉండండి, విజ్ఞానం వినోదం సమాజ వికాసం కోసం.

0: Welcome to Employment News, your ultimate gateway to career success. I'm Lucy Gabriel, and I'm here to guide you through the latest job vacancies across various sectors and government recruitment updates to help you navigate the competitive job market. We begin with the Labour Bureau, Chandigarh, an attached office of the Ministry of Labour and Employment, Government of India, has invited applications for one post of manager cum accountant in the departmental canteen. The Group B, non-gazetted, non-ministerial post is to be filled through composite method or on deputation, including short-term contract plus promotion, and carries level 6 as per the 7th CPC. Eligible officers from central or state governments, union territories, public sector undertakings, universities, autonomous bodies, statutory organizations and recognized research institutions possessing the prescribed service experience and qualifications may apply. Candidates should hold a bachelor's degree in commerce, business studies, economics or public administration and have at least 2 years' experience in accounts work in a government office, PSU or autonomous or statutory organization. The deputation period will ordinarily be for 3 years and applicants should not be more than 56 years of age as on the closing date of the receipt of applications. Kindly do apply through proper channel within 30 days from the release of this advertisement in the Employment News. Detailed eligibility conditions, application format and recruitment guidelines available on the official website of the Labour Bureau. That is at www.laborbureau.gov.in. Nagaland University, a central university established by the Act of Parliament, has invited online applications for several Group A and other non-teaching positions, including finance officer, internal audit officer, deputy registrar, assistant librarian, and other administrative posts. These positions offer an opportunity to work in one of the premier higher education institutions in the Northeast region. Candidates possessing the prescribed educational qualifications, administrative experience and professional expertise may apply online. The last date for submission of applications is 13th June 2026. Detailed eligibility criteria, pay scales, reservation details and application procedures available on the university's website. Do refer to www.nagalanduniversity.ac.in. The Department of Revenue, Ministry of Finance has invited applications from eligible central government officers for one post of a registrar in the appellate tribunal constituted under the Smugglers and Foreign Exchange Manipulators Act 1976. The post is located in New Delhi and is to be filled on deputation basis and carries pay level 11 as per the 7th CPC. The selected officers will be responsible for judicial and administrative functions relating to tribunal proceedings. Applications must be submitted within 60 days from the release of this advertisement in the Employment News. For details, kindly refer to the website, that is at www.dor.gov.in. Rajiv Gandhi National Aviation University, a central university under the Ministry of Civil Aviation, has launched a special recruitment drive for SC, ST, OBC, NCL, EWS and PWBD candidates to fill teaching positions across multiple disciplines. Vacancies available for professor, associate professor and assistant professor in aviation science, engineering and technology and management and business administration. The university is India's premier institute dedicated to aviation education, training and research. Interested candidates can apply online through the university's recruitment portal after reviewing the detailed eligibility criteria and experience requirements. Kindly do refer to the website for details, that is at www.rgnau.ac.in. I repeat, it is www.rgnau.ac.in. The All India Institute of Medical Sciences, AIIMS Rajkot, an autonomous institute under the Ministry of Health and Family Welfare, has invited applications for faculty positions in its College of Nursing. The vacancies include Associate Professor Reader in Nursing, Assistant Professor Lecturer in Nursing, and Tutor Clinical Instructor. A total of 10 nursing faculty positions are available across various categories. These posts offer pay scales ranging from level 10 to level 14 as per the 7th CPC and provide an opportunity to contribute to nursing education, research and clinical training at one of India's newer AIIMS institutions. Detailed eligibility criteria, experience requirements and application procedures available on the institute's website. Kindly do refer to www.aimsrajkot.edu.in. And now we have the employment news in Hindi.
1: नमस्कार रोजगार समाचार के आज के अंक के साथ मैं हूं मुनीश शर्मा। आइए अब जानकारी लेते हैं रिक्तियों से संबंधित। भारत सरकार का उद्यम राष्ट्रीय एल्यूमिनियम कंपनी लिमिटेड नालको आमंत्रित करता है इन पदों 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

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You're listening to MITS Community Radio 90.8. I'm your RJ Samira. Now we are going to discuss about an essential aspect of motherhood, breastfeeding support for all. While Breastfeeding Week is held in the first week of August every year, supported by WHO, UNICEF and many ministers of health and civil societies partners, the theme for 2024 is Closing the Gap, Breastfeeding Support for All. The campaign will celebrate breastfeeding moms in all their diversity throughout their breastfeeding journeys while showcasing the way families, societies, communities and health workers can have the back of very breastfeeding mom. In the last 12 years, the number of infants under 6 months of age globally who are exclusively has increased by more than 10%. This means 48% of infants worldwide now benefit from the healthy start in life. It translates to hundreds of thousands of babies whose lives have been saved by breastfeeding. While this significant leap brings us closer to the World Organization Health target of increasing exclusive breastfeeding to at least 50% by 2025, there are persistent challenges that must be addressed. When mothers receive the support they need to breastfeed their babies, everyone benefits. Improving breastfeeding rates could save over 820,000 children, according to the latest available data. During this critical period of early growth and development, the antibodies in breastfeed protect babies against illness and death. This is especially important during emergencies when breastfeeding guarantees a safe, nutritious, and accessible food sources for infants and young children. Breastfeeding reduces the burden of childhood illness and the risk of certain types of cancers and non-communicable diseases for mothers. An estimated 4.5 billion people, that is more than half of the world's population, do not have full coverage of essential health services. So many women do not receive the support they need to optimally breastfeed their babies. This includes access to trained, empathetic, and respectful health. Reliable data collection is key to tackling healthcare inequalities and ensuring mothers and families are provided with timely, effective breastfeeding support. Currently, only half of all countries collect data on breastfeeding rates. To support progress, data also needs to be available on policy actions that make breastfeeding possible, such as families, friendly enrollment, policies, regulation of the making, breast milk substitutes, and investment in breastfeeding. Improving monitoring systems will help boost the effectiveness of breastfeeding policies and programs, inform better decision-making, and ensure support ecosystems be adequately financed. When breastfeeding is protected and supported, women are more than twice as likely to breastfeed their infants. This is a shared responsibility, families, communities, healthcare workers, policies, and other decision-makers all play a central key role. Increasing investment in programs and policies that protect and support breastfeeding through dedicated national budgets.

implementing and monitoring family-friendly workplace policies such as paid monetary leave, breastfeeding breaks, and access to affordable and good quality childcare. Ensuring mothers who are at risk in emergencies or under-respected communities receive breastfeeding protection and support in line with their unique needs, including timely, effective breastfeeding counseling as part of routine health coverage. Improving monitoring of breastfeeding programs and policies to inform and further improve breastfeeding rates. Thank you.

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You're listening to MITS Community Radio 90.8. I'm your Ajay Samira. Now we are going to discuss about an essential aspect of motherhood, breastfeeding support for all. World Breastfeeding Week is held in the first week of August every year, supported by WHO, UNICEF, and many ministers of health and civil societies partners. The theme for 2024 is Closing the Gap, Breastfeeding Support for All. The campaign will celebrate breastfeeding moms in all their diversity throughout their breastfeeding journeys while showcasing the way families, societies, communities, and health workers can have the back of every breastfeeding mom. In the last 12 years, the number of infants under 6 months of age globally who are exclusively has increased by more than 10%. This means 48% of infants worldwide now benefit from the healthy start in life. It translates to hundreds of thousands of babies whose lives have been saved by breastfeeding. While this significant leap brings us closer to the World Organization Health target of increasing exclusive breastfeeding to at least 50% by 2025, there are persistent challenges that must be addressed. When mothers receive the support they need to breastfeed their babies, everyone benefits. Improving breastfeeding rates could save over 820,000 children, according to the latest available data. During this critical period of early growth and development, the antibodies in breastfeed protect babies against illness and death. This is especially important during emergencies when breastfeeding guarantees a safe, nutritious, and accessible food sources for infants and young children. Breastfeeding reduces the burden of childhood illness and the risk of certain types of cancers and non-communicable diseases for mothers. An estimated 4.5 billion people, that is more than half of the world's population, do not have full coverage of essential health services. So many women do not receive the support they need to optimally breastfeed their babies. This includes access to trained, empathetic, and respectful health. Reliable data collection is key to tackling healthcare inequalities and ensuring mothers and families are provided with timely, effective breastfeeding support. Currently, only half of all countries collect data on breastfeeding rates. To support progress, data also needs to be available on policy actions that make breastfeeding possible, such as family-friendly enrollment, policies regulation of the making, breast milk substitutes, and investment in breastfeeding. Improving monitoring systems will help boost the effectiveness of breastfeeding policies and programs, inform better decision-making, and ensure support ecosystems be adequately financed. When breastfeeding is protected and supported, women are more than twice as likely to breastfeed their infants. This is a shared responsibility: families, communities, healthcare workers, policies, and other decision-makers all play a central key role. Increasing investment in programs and policies that protect and support breastfeeding through dedicated national budgets. Implementing and monitoring family-friendly workplace policies such as paid maternity leave, breastfeeding breaks, and access to affordable and good quality childcare. Ensuring mothers who are at risk in emergencies or under-respected communities receive breastfeeding protection and support in line with their unique needs, including timely, effective breastfeeding counseling as part of routine health coverage. Improving monitoring of breastfeeding programs and policies to inform and further improve breastfeeding rates. Thank you.

0: by the student in consultation with the faculty mentor and the industrial supervisor. So once the industry will be ready to take the student for the internship, there is an agreement which need to be prepared and which need to be submitted. After that, a relieving letter of the student from the institute that has been provided by the department. Further, the student have to maintain, once the student are ready to go for the internship and once they join the internship to certain platform, they have to maintain their daily logs. That will help them to prepare the report. The next step is the evaluation of intern by industry supervisor. So there are two kind of feedback we are taking. One is the feedback from the industry supervisor and one is the feedback from the internship mentor of the student. So these two feedback in terms of evaluation form we will receive by the industry and by the mentor. Students were also been asked to submit their feedback of internship and the form is available there also. So the next step is to fill that feedback form and submit it to the department. And finally, the attendance is required to maintain by the mentor. So mentor here are suggested to keep the track of the internship and its quality of the student regularly, whether daily or weekly. That has been completely on the mentor and it has to be submitted during the time of submission of the internship. All these 8 process should be fulfilled and should be submitted during the time of final submission of internship report along with the presentation. So further, before going for the internship, application of the internship, I would like to give some suggestion to the students, which is the student should go through with the internship policy, which is available in the mits.ac.in website. Go under cells, under Industry Institute Interaction Cell, and download the policy and read it very carefully. Discuss with your mentor, discuss with your department, and then go for the further process. If you have any query, if you have any questions which you need to discuss with, you can discuss with your HOD or department internship coordinator, or you can discuss with me, the chief coordinator of IIIC, Dr. Swapnil Jaiswal. You can contact me through email, which is IIIC@mits.ac.in, and you can call me in my contact number 9154291858, and you can message me through WhatsApp also, which is, you can note my WhatsApp number 6397794364. So best of luck, and I wish you all the best for your internship, and I wish you all the best for your quality of internship. Thank you very much.
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0: Dear students, as we are in the last stage of academic year 24-25 and the second semester, we are preparing ourselves to move forward in academic year 25-26. Before moving to the next academic year, we have a last important task to complete for this academic year is internship. I am here to inform you about the internship, what is internship, why it is important, and how you can apply for the internship. Hello everyone. Welcome to MITS Radio Station 90.8 CR. I'm Dr. Swapnil Jaiswal, Chief Coordinator of Industry Institute Interaction Cell, which is also called as IIIC. So, internship. All India Council for Educational Institution, AICTE, has taken steps to promote industrial internship for students in technical institutions to improve their employability through mother curriculum, through summer internship, and long-term internship. So, here, ministries, governments, universities, AICTE, everybody, all the system are trying their best and trying to push the concept of internship on the student so that the student can understand, the student can get the benefit of the internship and they can enhance their skill as well as knowledge. So what are the purpose of internship? Through the process of internship, the students can gain the hands-on experience in the real-world setting where whatever the student can learn from in the classroom, they can learn how to apply it on ground. It will allow them to apply what they've learned in the classroom. It will allow them to interact with the professionals, which is a very, very critical component of the professionalism that has to be learned by the student, because the professionalism or the industry interaction can be learned through the industry only. So this is important to go for the internship so that you can learn how to interact with the professionals and to improve the skill. So there are many skills which we can learn from in the classroom through our labs, teaching learning, various other teaching learning process, but there are certain skills which can be improved through the interaction with the industry only. So what are the various different type of internship we have, or what are the various different internship we have during the course of our 4-year process? So the first internship we should go is summer internship 1 after second year, summer internship 2 after third year, and the full-time long-term internship. Let us discuss it one by one. So the summer internship 1 that can come after, or that the student can do after fourth semester, which is of 4 to 8 weeks. Now we are, which is of 6 to 8 weeks, which is having the certain credits, which we can go for during the summer vacation in second one, 2-1. Let us discuss about the different type of internship in detail. So there is a first internship, which is summer internship 1, where the student have to go after their completion of their second year, after the examination, for 6 to 8 weeks, where the student should complete. They have to complete this internship criteria before going to the third year first semester. Coming to the summer internship 2, where the student from the third year who are ready to go for the final year, they have to do the internship of 6 to 8 weeks, and the internship which the student have to do in their before the completion of their 8th semester, which is long term internship along with their project work, and they have to do the internship of minimum 4 months. All these internships, after the completion of internship, the student have to go through with the certain process of evaluation, where the department have to conduct Viva, and the student have to present their internship along with the good quality report, and the department can give the assessment based on their presentation. Here I want to give the suggestion to the students that the student have to maintain the quality of the internship, and they have to, while looking for the internship, they have to very, very be careful about the quality of the internship and what are the outcome that the student can get. Because if you cannot get any outcome, then you will end up with losing your time and your effort and your overall efficiency. Then where the students can do the internship? We have to first understand what are the various mode of internship where the student can go with. One is online and one is offline. Though we are in MITS, We are very much particular about the mode of internship, and we always motivate the students to go for the offline internship. If the students are getting the internship through online, which is of a good quality, then they can go with that with the permission of department and IIIC, chief coordinator of IIIC. So where the student can go for the internships. So there are many companies, many industries which give the students, which provide the students internship, so they can apply there. There are many institutions, the premium colleges such as IITs, NITs, very good universities, so a student can apply there also. Research center, student can apply to the research centers also. In some cases, we can see that there are many training centers which can provide a very nice internship that can help in enhancing the skill of the students. Student can go there also. What are the process? How the student can apply for the internship? Which is very, very important, because many students don't know how to apply for the internship. So a student who are interested to go for any kind of internship, the first suggestion which want to give to the student is discuss with your mentor, discuss with your IIIC coordinator of the department, and discuss with your HOD, and then find out the best possible option of internship. You can get the full stepwise guidance of internship in our internship policy, which is available in MITS website, mits.ac.in. You can go in through cell section. You can go in industry institute interaction cell. There you can find out internship policy, download that, and you can read it carefully. Just for the summary, I can give you the 8 step of applying the internship and completion of the internship. The first step is the student internship program application form, which student need to fill and submit to the department. And along with the second step, which is request a letter from institute to internship provider. So once the department find out the quality of the internship is good, then the department can, after the approval of the department can prepare the letter which is available in the internship policy, and they can share it with the internship provider for their agreement. The third step is the agreement between the student and the industry. This will be prepared by the student in consultation with the faculty mentor and the industrial supervisor. So once the industry will be ready to take the student for the internship, there is an agreement which need to be prepared and which need to be submitted. After that, a relieving letter of the student from the institute that has been provided by the department. Further, the student have to maintain, once the student are ready to go for the internship and once they join the internship to certain platform, they have to maintain their daily logs. That will help them to prepare the report. The next step is the evaluation of intern by industry supervisor. So there are two kind of feedback we are taking. One is the feedback from the industry supervisor and one is the feedback from the internship mentor of the student. So these two feedback in terms of evaluation form we will receive by the industry and by the mentor. Students were also been asked to submit their feedback of internship, and the form is available there also. So the next step is to fill that feedback form and submit it to the department. And finally, the attendance is required to maintain by the mentor. So mentor here are suggested to keep the track of the internship and its quality of the student regularly, whether daily or weekly. That has been completely on the mentor, and it has to be submitted during the time of submission of the internship. All these 8 process should be fulfilled and should be submitted during the time of final submission of internship report along with the presentation. So further, before going for the internship, application of the internship, I would like to give some suggestion to the students, which is the student should go through with the internship policy, which is available in the MITS.ac.in website. Go under cells, under industry institute interaction cell, and download the policy and read it very carefully. Discuss with your mentor, discuss with your department, and then go for the further process. If you have any query, if you have any questions which you need to discuss with, you can discuss with your HOD or department internship coordinator, or you can discuss with me the chief coordinator of IIIC, Dr. Swapnil Jaiswal. You can contact me through email, which is IIIC@meets.ac.in. And you can call me in my contact number 915429185. And you can message me through WhatsApp also, which is, you can note my WhatsApp number 6397794364. So best of luck, and I wish you all the best for your internship, and I wish you all the best for your quality of internship. Thank you very much.
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